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14: Magandang umaga po sa inyong lahat. 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It is a beautiful Tuesday morning. Kumusta kayong lahat? 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And this past days we've been having rain, and for the coming days we'll also be having rain. Kumusta kayo? Everything is okay, I trust. But yesterday we had very bad news about the strong earthquake down in Mindanao, which has brought a lot of destruction to the buildings, no, and houses, and have displaced again a lot of families, no. Especially in danger are those living in the low-lying areas, especially dun sa mga malapit sa dagat, no, kasi automatically pag malakas ang lindol, meron ka agad tsunami warning yan, kasi pag nadidisturbo ang karagatan, no, the oceans, no, it brings a swelling of the water which goes to the inland, to the land, no. So ang mga bahay doon sa near the ocean, near the shore, are in danger. So ang warning, ang utos sa mga nakatira doon ay lumikas at lumipat sa matataas na lugar. The government of Marcos Jr. is ready in delivering the basic goods and necessities, no, to our fellow men, especially the victims, no. Pag oras talaga ng bagyo or lindol, right away tumutulong kaagad ang mga iba't ibang ahensya ng gobyerno, especially the DSWD, the DND, and also our armed forces, no. They are ready, also with the engineering brigades. They are there to reconstruct whatever is destroyed during a typhoon, a calamity, even an earthquake, even fires. We will be waiting for a live feed from the palace because today is the 128th founding anniversary of the Philippine Navy, and I understand our president is there to grace and be the guest of honor for the anniversary celebrations of the Navy. Antabayan na natin ang report ng ating mga reporters on site. Just the same, we are also awaiting the developments that will happen in the Senate, no? As you know, no less than the embattled Senate President. Wala naman nagsasabing hindi siya Senate President, eh. Meron tayong acting Senate President na si Sherwin Gatchalian. Hindi pa naman sinasabing Senate President na si Sherwin Gatchalian. Hindi ko malaman kung bakit parang praning na praning si Senate President Alan Peter Cayetano. I guess it's because he knows that his days are numbered. So, bumatiko siya. Sabi niya, there are two Senates now in our country. The Senate of the Philippines and the Senate of Malacanang. Well, you be the judge. If you remember, when he took over the leadership of the Senate presidency from Vicente Tito Soto III, there was a normal functioning Senate. Now, this was a reaction from the 257 overwhelming votes of the lower house, no, para iakyat na ang articles of impeachment. Dun sila kinabahan and they had to change the leadership and made Alan Peter Cayetano sit as Senate President. In fact, the appearance, the surprise appearance of Bato de la Rosa was only there for one specific reason. Per admission of Bato de la Rosa, tinawagan siya ni Senate President Alan Peter Cayetano para dumating sa Senado para bumoto to help install him as Senate President. Tapos, umalis na. So now he is a fugitive, he is a wanted man, wanted by the law enforcement authorities. Now, since we have two Senates, as according to Senate President Alan Peter Cayetano, Senate of the Philippines and Senate of Malacanang, kayo pong humusga. Has he been functioning as a normal leader of the Senate or has he not? As you know, there are now talks that for the forthcoming Senate impeachment court, kung saan magiging senator jurors na ang ating mga senador, marami ngayong panawagan na hindi dapat si Alan Peter Cayetano ang maging presiding officer sa impeachment trial. 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Kasi po, napaka open and biased niya ngayon towards the Duterte faction. In short, when the Vice President is under a Senate impeachment trial, it will be obvious where Alan Peter Cayetano and his senator allies will be siding. So, affected na ang kanilang judgment. Anyway, we have a live report from Mary Ann Bastasa. Unemployment rate noong Abril bumaba ayon sa PSA. Mary Ann, sige.
12: Radyo Pilipinas. Radyo Pilipinas. Report.
14: Okay. 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Nandiyan na siya. Antayin natin, no? Sige. Well, this happens every time there's a live feed, no? We are under the mercy of our yung mga connection natin. Anyway, we'll be waiting for Mary Ann Bastasa to give her report. Okay, ready na siya. Mary Ann, magandang umaga sa'yo.
15: Yes, guys.
12: Radyo Pilipinas. Radyo Pilipinas. Report.
15: Ng mga Pilipino walang trabaho. 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
14: 5%. 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Did we lose her? 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Okay, we lost her. Anyway, babalikan natin si Mary Ann kasi nga medyo umiiba ngayon ang panahon. So, affected talaga ang transmission. Again, we are awaiting reports from the Philippine Navy headquarters, no, sa Ross Boulevard because nandun ang ating mahal na Pangulo for the 128th anniversary of the Philippine Navy. I'm sure the President will deliver his speech, no? It is always a welcome speech from no less than our Chief Executive. As you know, at a time like this when sovereignty is at stake and marami sa ating mga kababayan na medyo kulang ang pagmamahal sa ating bansa, we expect more effort from our fellow men in terms of patriotism. So, babalikan na natin si Mary Ann. Pwede na. Okay, Mary Ann.
12: Radyo Pilipinas. Okay. Radyo Pilipinas. Report.
14: Okay, we're waiting now for Mary Ann. Mary Ann, pasok.
16: Yes, Leslie, bumaba nga ang bilang ng mga Pilipinong walang trabaho nitong buwan ng Abril 2026. 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
14: Maraming salamat, Marian Bastasa. Ayan, medyo good news yan kasi the unemployment rate in the country has dropped, no? In fact, the employment rate in the agricultural sector has risen because nga, being an agricultural country, we need a lot of workforce to help in the food production. As you know, also in the Marcos administration, food security is tops, no? It is the priority because syempre, tutulungan natin ang ating mga magsasaka, ang ating mangingisda, kasi pag wala sila, walang pagkain sa palengke, at mula sa palengke, walang pagkain pupunta sa ating bahay, no? So we'll be waiting for more reports as they come in, especially now, we'll be waiting for Alvin Baltasar. Magre-report siya ngayon doon sa Philippine Navy, no? Anyway, we're waiting. So yung lindol kahapon, malaki na naman ang pinsala na nabigay nito. In fact, we are worried because during the Senate hearing of I believe that was last year or early this year, nagkaroon po ng isang revelation at isang admission ni Engineer Bryce Hernandez ng DPWH. Tinanong siya ng isa sa mga senador. Anyway, we have a live report now from Alvin Baltasar. Pangulong Ferdinand R. Marcos Jr. nakatakdang pangunahan ang commissioning ng BRP Raja Lacandula. Alvin?
17: Mula sa Presidential Communications Office at Radyo Pilipinas Nationwide, ito ang Presidential Live Event. 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
14: Alvin?
18: Wednesday. Medyo maingay lang itong area, no?
14: Okay.
18: At, kasi, nagtataya mga taga-Pilipinami Wednesday sa pagkat 128th anniversary ng Pilipinami. At ang kanilang panauwing pandangal ay si Pangulong Ferdinand R. Marcos Jr.
14: Yes.
18: Ito sa isang ano ah. Ayun, medyo, para medyo hindi maingay.
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14: Nandiyan ba ang Pangulo ngayon on board? He's on board the Raja Lacandula o wala pa? Mukhang paakyat pa lang, no?
18: Dumating na.
14: Okay,
18: na.
14: Okay, sige.
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14: Okay. 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Anyway, we'll get him back, no? So, ayan, nakikita na natin sa video feed ng ating mahal na Pangulo. He's, I believe, getting on board now, the Raja Lacandula. 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Anyway, we'll call him now para magkaroon siya ng live report via phone patch. 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Alvin? Alvin?
19: Wednesday.
14: Yeah, sige, sige. Okay.
19: Wednesday, medyo maingay lang.
14: Okay lang.
19: 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Wednesday, dumating na si Pangulo Marcos nga. At ongoing ngayon yung commissioning.
14: Yes.
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14: 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In short, how many sailors can it accommodate inside?
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19: Commissioning to. 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
14: Ready to sail na.
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14: Wonderful. Okay. Well, it's another proud day for the Philippine Navy, no, Alvin? And for the Filipino people, of course.
19: Kuya Leslie, babalik siguro tayo mamaya as soon as mag-deliver na kanyang speech.
14: Sige,
19: si
14: sige.
19: Pangulo Marcos.
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19: ating... Balik mo na sa'yo.
14: Sige. Thank you very much. That was Alvin Baltazar dun sa Philippine Navy for the 128th founding anniversary of the PN, no? Nandun ang ating mahal na Pangulo who will deliver his message. So, again, maganda umaga sa inyo lahat. 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Alam mo, si Aris also has a program here in the station, but it's always a joy to have him join us. Aris, bumati ka sa ating mga nanonood at mga nakikinig. 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
20: Okay.
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14: Oo. 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
20: Yes.
14: Pag ganitong panahon, medyo maginaw-ginaw, maulal. But just the same, thank you for joining. 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
20: Yes.
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20: Actually, Sir Leslie, ang I see the silver lining in that episode.
14: Ano? Yes.
20: Kasi nakita naman natin sa mga videos, nagbunga yung ginagawa natin padalas na earthquake drills.
14: Tama.
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14: Oo.
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14: Ang galing, no?
20: Umupo sila.
14: Oo.
20: No, they protected themselves. And then yung mga teachers, they know how to handle the children.
14: Nakita ko yun.
20: Hindi sila nagpanic, yung mga teachers. Pinapakalma nila yung mga bata. Of course, takot yan, sigurado.
14: Of course, of course.
20: But, you know, the years of having these earthquake drills, ito yung
14: paid resulta. Off. It paid
20: it
14: off.
20: It paid off because they nagkaroon, na-develop yung muscle memory.
14: Alam na nila kung anong gagawin.
20: 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Of course, it's not perfect.
14: Oh, siyempre, marami mga rin, nagpanic, meron nagtakbo.
20: Siyempre, ano yan eh, may fear factor yan eh.
14: Yes.
20: Pero what we see is the immediate government response.
14: Tama, tama.
20: 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Hindi yung dati eh, maghihintay pa ng kumpas.
14: Yes.
20: Pero this time, immediately after the earthquake struck, yung mga kanya-kanyang ahensya, they knew what to do.
14: Yes.
20: Yung mga local disaster risk reduction management offices, alam nila agad saan ang pwestuhan nila, ano yung gagawin nila.
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14: Yung repeated rehearsal ng pagdumating ang lindol, it paid off. In fact, sabi mo, naglabasan ulit ng mga go bag or whatever.
20: Yes.
14: Kasi nakalimutan na natin, nasa drawer o nasa cabinet.
20: Actually, yun ang malagi nating
14: pinapaalala.
20: Kasi we have this program every Saturday on disaster resilience.
14: Yes.
20: Alerto 738.
14: Yes.
20: And ang objective natin doon is to really put disaster preparedness on the table.
14: Yes.
20: Na hindi lang siya pinag-uusapan when disaster comes.
14: Correct.
20: Pinag-uusapan siya every day, every time na mag-uusap, may agenda. We have to really talk about this.
14: Yes.
20: Kasi hindi natin alam kailan yan mangyayari. So, it's good to see. 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
20: Which is totally different from what happened yesterday.
14: Yes, yes. 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
20: 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But of course, marami pa rin talagang kailangan gawin doon eh. Like, yung sa awareness.
14: Yes.
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14: Can you imagine, Asek Ares, if this happened during noon time, no?
20: Yes.
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14: Yes, yes. So, we are still thankful and we are hopeful that sana hindi naman masyado dagdagan itong mga sakunang ganito, mga danger.
20: Pero alam mo, Sir Leslie, no, before this happened, yung meron na tayong hinaharap na disaster situations eh. Sa
14: yes.
20: Bicol.
14: Yes.
20: Umalboroto yung Mayon and nag-earthquake doon. That was last week.
14: Yes.
20: And ngayon, malaking earthquake na naman. So, may tsunami pa.
14: Oo.
20: So, talagang ito, the Philippines is, itong tandaan natin, the Philippines is the number one in the world pagdating sa disaster.
14: Natural calamities.
20: Everything. 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
14: Pero sabi ni Harry Roque, galit na ang Panginoon kay Bongbong Marcos.
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14: Kay Bongbong Marcos. Ito si Harry Roque, ang layo ng ano eh.
20: Pero alam mo,
14: disconnect.
20: Alam mo, Ray Leslie, I've seen the president work during disasters.
14: Yes.
20: Kalmado eh.
14: Yeah.
20: He knows what to do.
14: At saka makita mo siya, bumalik yung kanyang healthy looks, no? Bumalik yung kanyang anyo. Dati, we were a little concerned because nangayayat because the work of the president is really very
20: taxing. Alam mo, pag nasa pareho tayong nasa gobyerno, mangangayayat ka talaga sa
14: Totoo.
20: Gobyerno.
14: Totoo.
20: Hindi lang halata sa atin.
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14: No, but I salute you, Asek Ares, because sometimes our elevator here does not work.
20: Yes.
14: But you are still able to engage yourself to climb four steps by mga iba hindi na kaya yan, pero ikaw kayang-kaya mo.
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14: Diba?
20: Yeah, we have to be thankful na rin.
14: But you're okay.
20: Oo.
14: You're okay. So, ayun. May report tayo ngayon from J. Mark Dagala, dating pulis na si Rafael Dumlao na pangunahing suspect sa pagpatay sa Korean businessman na si G. Ik Ju, arestado na. Nag-report si J. Mark. J. Mark?
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0: Radyo Pilipinas, Flash Report. 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
14: Maraming salamat, J. Mark Dagala. Anyway, we had Asek Ares Gutierrez for a few minutes kanina, no? Dumaan siya at we got some report from him. And I agree with him, we are impressed, nagpapasalamat tayo sa ating mga guro, no? And the rehearsals of the yung earthquake drill paid off. Kasi wala masyadong pandemonium, wala masyadong panic. Everybody was doing their share, no, in making sure that walang malaking pinsala at deaths, no, over the strong earthquake. As you know, calamities such as this will always come. That's why it is always best to be ready, no. Anyway, we are waiting. We are on standby for the president's message dun sa 128th Philippine Navy anniversary. We'll take a break. Pagbalik natin ang mensahe na ng Pangulo.
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14: At tayo nagbabalik. Ang oras po ngayon ay 9:41 na po ng umaga. Ang programang pong ito ay magbibigay daan ngayon sa 128th founding anniversary ng Philippine Navy. No less than our president is there. He will be delivering his message this morning. So we'll give way now dun sa feed na yon. So anyway, sige, mag-antay tayo ngayon sa mensahe ng ating Pangulo. Maraming salamat po.
36: It is my honor to share the highlights of the Philippine Navy in the last year, which would not have been possible if not for our Commander-in-Chief's vision and guidance and the support of our S&D and our Chief of Staff. And undoubtedly, the readiness and bravery of the men and women of the Philippine Navy. With your permission, sir, allow me now to share the progress of your Philippine Navy under the banner Bagong Pilipinas. The naval assets we have acquired have helped critically augment our frontline forces. Notably, we had the commissioning of the Barko ng Republika ng Pilipinas, Miguel Malvar and Diego Silang, our most modern and most sophisticated gray ships. We have likewise had commissioned today the BRP Raha Lakandula, and for this year, the following key assets, BRP Raha Sulaiman, BRP Albert Magini, and BRP Audrey Banyares, all of which have strengthened our capability to better patrol and secure our maritime domain. Remarkably, we have also seen the delivery of the much-awaited BRAMO shore-based anti-ship missile, a milestone for not just our Navy, but for the whole armed forces. Furthermore, Mr. President, I am pleased to update on the continuous development of our respective unmanned system projects for both air, surface, and undersea warfare systems. These systems were advanced in partnership with technological universities of Cebu and Iligan. More notably, we have now further developed locally a cost-effective UAS, or Unmanned Aerial System, to support our intelligence, surveillance, and reconnaissance operations, with some of our platforms able to deploy as far as 120 kilometers. All this comes in line with our continuous investment in our Navy's Undersea Capability Development Program, pushing even further to become a modern and respected maritime force ready to contribute to the security shared with our neighbors in the region and our own waters. Supporting our forces at the front lines and in various capacities, we have also secured and upgraded different systems in our Navy. Foremost is the enhancement of our Naval Intelligence Management Information System. Add to this is the procurement of ICT equipment for cybersecurity, as well as separate systems for command and control and maritime domain awareness, all towards making our Navy more adaptable and mission ready. This comes hand in hand with our previously reported activation of naval monitoring stations. Mr. President, your drive to see to it that our forces are equipped and cared for have clearly translated to mission accomplished and objectives achieved, felt and appreciated by our countrymen. In 2025, through the first quarter of 2026, we conducted over 6,620 naval missions, translating to notably covering 972,233.27 nautical miles of surface operations missions, with a total of 152,288 hours of steaming time. These missions have strengthened our assertion of our sovereignty, protecting our territorial integrity, just as we work to uphold the rule of law within our own borders. In terms of air operations, we have accumulated over 1,500 missions with a total of 4,142 hours of naval air patrols, covering over 500,000 nautical miles, all towards making sure we carry out the mission of maritime domain awareness to secure the information much needed to react to threats and craft policy that redounds to upholding the country's security and dignity. Furthermore, sir, our capability enhancements for sea lift operations have led to the transporting nearly 6,000 military personnel and over 1,700 civilians, as well as over 3.2 million tons of military supplies and equipment, and over 200,000 tons of civilian cargoes, allowing us to mobilize and deploy man and machine to reach even the most remote and hard port areas of our beloved country. During the most challenging periods in our country's history, we in the Philippine Navy have served as contingency backbone for logistics and communications of the armed forces. Case in point, apart from carrying needed aid, personnel, and assets, our deployable communications vehicles augmented information sharing and transmission when the 6.9 magnitude earthquake hit Bogo, Cebu last year, or when Mount Canlaon entered a level 2 eruption phase. The swift deployment of equipment and personnel inland is a mission we regard with utmost importance. Our partner government agencies can continue to rely on us as we steadily enhance both our responsiveness and state of readiness for whatever challenges nature may bring. That said, investments in training, particularly in strengthening interoperability with our brothers and sisters in arms within the AFP and with our foreign counterparts, have not only continued but have also expanded significantly. Beyond Balikatan, I am pleased to report our Pagsisikap Pagsasama 2025 exercise focused on new capability and interoperability enhancements, most particularly in terms of surface warfare engagements, anti-submarine warfare, electronic warfare, and air defense. This comes in line with the implementation of the Kamandag exercise, which saw as we rehearsed integrated air and missile defense capabilities and spoke NAD operations. With our strategic partners, we conducted MASA 2026 to demonstrate bilateral joint fires, kill chain integration, and command post operations, all alongside our air defense, air missile defense system capabilities. Meanwhile, joint operations with other AFP units will further strengthen maritime patrol efforts, enabling coverage of at least an additional 120,000 nautical miles of our national territory to enhance security, protect national interests, and ensure a more sustained presence in our territorial waters. Mr. President, what does all of this mean for the Filipino people? Simply put, under your leadership, these investments in training, capability enhancement, modernization, and mission-critical initiatives reflect your steadfast commitment to placing the welfare of our countrymen at the forefront of your governance agenda. They demonstrate your unwavering support for the men and women of the armed forces as you lead our nation toward a stronger and more secure future, and your firm resolve to uphold and defend our national dignity through every challenge and circumstance. The Navy stands as the most unique branch of our armed forces. We cover not just the seas, not just its surface, but that which is beneath it. We are the first to beach the shores with our Marines. We help watch our skies as naval aviators, and we are faithful guardians at the very farthest frontiers and outposts of our country. Despite current challenges, our strategic goal as the Philippine Navy leads to improving our maritime security for national sovereignty and ultimately for economic stability. By addressing territorial defense, maritime domain awareness, and emerging threats and evolving security environment, we contribute to the great mission of nation building. That said, as Flag Officer in Command, I call on every member of the Philippine Navy to recommit ourselves to giving our best towards our continued modernization and capability development by demonstrating professional excellence, hard work, self-innovation in every aspect of our Navy life. My call is one of service and professional unity. We must reinforce the core values of honor, duty, and patriotism, encourage respect and camaraderie across all ranks and sectors, and inspire even more men and women to step up and serve with integrity and dedication. This much you can all expect from this command. This is my reaffirmation, the Navy's commitment to the Filipino people. Mr. President, as I reflect in my capacity as the incumbent Flag Officer in Command of the Navy, from our modest beginning as a small revolutionary force, confronting a far more formidable colonial armada, to a service that is now steadily evolving into a modern and truly capable Navy, I can proudly say that we have set the sails of progress and peace toward a nation that every sailor, Marine, Special Operator, Naval Aviator, and soldier would be even more honored to defend. It is therefore my personal dream and professional hope to see more men and women choose to join the Philippine Fleet and the Philippine Marine Corps. Dahil alam ko, randam ko, at batid ko na ngayon, higit kailanman, ay mas mahanda ang hukbong dagat na pangalagaan at protektahan ng ating mga karagatan, ang ating bayan, at higit sa lahat ang ating mamamayan. 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Once again, happy anniversary po sa ating lahat.
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36: Truly, we have come a long way.
5: A nation of islands begins and ends with the sea, where our story is shaped. And through generations, duty has been carried with the waters by those who stand up with resolve. For 128 years, that responsibility continues, guided by purpose and unwavering commitment to protect what is ours. Security begins with presence, constant and deliberate. And as operations unfold across vast span distances, where timing and professionalism define every move.
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3: 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Ito ang Pinoy Kultura.
4: A blessing of safe voyage and a chance to cool off. Pinagmamalaki ng kanta ang Antipolo, named after tipolo or breadfruit, prolific in the area. The city prides itself as the pilgrimage capital of the Philippines. Two of its more popular attractions are the historical Church of the Nuestra Señora de la Paz y Buen Viaje and its summer popular waterfalls, ang Hinulugang Taktak. The Franciscan missionaries built the church in 1578 and the Jesuits

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0: Radyo Pilipinas is on Viber. 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
3: 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The harana or the serenade first gained popularity in the early part of the Spanish period. 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There's a website that actually books haranas for you to experience this widely known tradition. 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
2: Time to celebrate kulturang Pinoy. 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Anything and everything fun and Filipino. Ito ang Pinoy Kultura.
6: A blessing of safe voyage and a chance to cool off. Pinagmamalaki ng kanta ang Antipolo, named after Tipolo or breadfruit, prolific in the area. The city prides itself as the pilgrimage capital of the Philippines. Two of its more popular attractions are the historical church of the Nuestra Señora de la Paz y Buen Viaje and its summer popular waterfalls, ang Hinulugang Taktak. The Franciscan missionaries built the church in 1578 and the Jesuits administered it in 1591. Thousands traveled to pray to Our Lady of Peace and Good Voyage, brought in from Mexico in 1626 and enshrined in the cathedral. A favorite tradition is trekking to the shrine on Good Friday Eve and May 1st. Another tradition is having new cars blessed at the church. Many believe it will ensure the safety of the car and its passengers. OFWs also pray for success abroad. Pagkatapos ng pagpapala sa misa ay ang inaabangan ng mga bata ang pagligo sa sikat na Hinulugang Taktak, described playfully in its song. It was first opened in July 1952, became a national park in September 1990, and a protected landscape in November 2000. In 2002, it had to be rehabbed because of water pollution. In February 2020, Hinulugang Taktak reopened, together with unique recreational installations for wall climbing, hanging bridges, and a spider web platform. And don't forget, before you leave, ang pasalubong. Sikat sa lugar ang suman at mangga. But you can also bring home antipolo in a jar, like cocoa jam, latik, kalamay, or adobong kasoy. So, no time to waste. Get into the culture, enjoy a blessing, and have some fun. Tayo na!

0: Department of Information and Communications Technology at ang Department of Education para magkaroon ng internet ang mga paaralan sa mga liblib na lugar. 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
9: Community na naapektuhan nitong misfortune na ito. Adili Health Ateneo during sa naging promising na 6 to 8 stretch ng UAAP Season 88 men's basketball team nila. Samantalang Baterponia is a prized recruit na ang mula sa Agusan del Sur who played for Davao. So, according to initial reports from the Police Regional Office 3, the victims were doing an activity when they were reportedly carried by a strong current into deeper waters. The report added Adili and Baterponia were promptly transported to a medical facility but were later declared dead by the attending physician. The Aurora Police also asked the public to refrain from speculation and allow the authorities to complete the investigation. Meron po kasing mga lumalabas online na speculations at kung ano-anong mga haka-haka regarding this incident. And it's a sad time. Definitely, everyone is looking for the truth. So, kung hindi po natin may papakalat yung katotohanan, lagi naman nating ipinupush yan na dapat we go for the truth. We share the truth. So, kung hindi po verified yung mga reports, yung mga nakukuha nating impormasyon, wag po muna nating ibahagi. At bigyan natin syempre ng privacy and at the same time, time to mourn yung mga naapektuhan nitong incidenteng ito. Kaugnay nitong balitang ito, no, the Philippine National Police Aurora Provincial Office ay nagsagawa ng press conference and said that there were no indications ng foul play in the death of Ateneo student-athletes Baterponia and Adili. Acting Provincial Director Police Colonel Percival Pineda said that the tragedy was a natural accident based on statements they gathered. According kamo sa mga witnesses, the Ateneo men's basketball team, which was composed of approximately 20 people, including players and coaches, was seen walking toward the seashore at around 2:40 p.m. on Monday, June 8. The seawater was only leg-deep but strong currents ang naka-apekto with sweeping Baterponia and Adili away to the deeper part of the sea. Aurora Police said that a lifeguard was present when the incident happened, but failed to save the players, debunking false information na walang lifeguard during this activity. Batarbonya and Adili were brought to Aurora Memorial Hospital for resuscitation efforts, but were declared dead on arrival by the attending physician. DALG Secretary John Becremulia, meanwhile, said that a report on the incident would be prepared through the PNP Criminal Investigation and Detection Group. Karagdagan pa for this untoward incident, no, ay ang Philippine Sports Commission or PSC, yung atin pong National Sports Agency, will convene a stakeholders panel to support the investigation being done by the PNP and the Department of Justice regarding this incident. In a statement, the PSC said the panel will include Samahang Basketball ng Pilipinas, our National Sports Association for Basketball, ang University Athletics Association of the Philippines or UAAP, the Commission on Higher Education, and the National Youth Commission. Aside from identifying the true cause of the incident, the PSC added that the panel will aim to examine existing policies, protocols, at training practices to better protect athletes during training and prevent the tragedy from happening again. In a separate statement, the SBP cited, "It is in communication with Ateneo basketball officials to determine what assistance ang pwedeng maibigay with particular attention given to those most affected by this tragedy." And to fully give yung kanilang side, the Philippine Sports Commission held a short press conference earlier dyan sa kanilang pamunuan to give the updates kung sino-sino yung mga makakasama and ano yung magiging main goal nitong kanilang panel na bubuuhin with regards to this incident. 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
10: Alam naman po natin yung nangyari sa Ateneo team sa Aurora province. 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It's a very unfortunate, very sad. People say it's tragic, but we just have to be strong. But pagkatapos po ng pakikiramay, importante rin po maunawaan ng lahat na kailangan namin gawin yung trabaho namin dito sa Philippine Sports Commission, because we are the government agency taking care of Philippine sports and the development of Philippine sports, lalo na yung grassroots and amateur sports. So kailangan po na bigyan natin ng importansya itong unfortunate incident na to. So today, this morning, we released the statement. I'm sure you already have that statement. Please share it with everyone. But I would like to inform everybody, because it is the entire country is crying, no? Not just the family members. I've been receiving text messages from people all over the country. Yeah, and they are really very, very sad. No words can explain that feeling for all of us. Diba? Ako personally, simula kanton papunta rito, kakabasa ko lang ng lahat ng video TikTok ni Rene. 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I'm sure ganun rin kay Turn Hero, ganun rin kay Conference. No? Before I make that announcement, I'll tell you a story why. 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
11: so jolly, so happy, so proud, di ba, full of dreams, na kumakaway, na sinasabi nga ni Congressman Pasko, umiyak yan, iyak ng iyak yan nung umalis sa Agusan, at humihingi pa ng patawad, na kaya siya nawala sa Agusan province, because he simply wants to pursue his dreams and to study for his family. Ganun ka sakit. So having said that, true to life experience na ako mismo, kami nila Sally Angara na experience natin, we have decided, no, in consultation with our government agencies, in consultation with stakeholders, in consultation with the DILG and the Office of the Press Secretary, we are now convening by tomorrow at 1:30 the stakeholders meeting, and we have invited the stakeholders meeting and the panel, we call it the stakeholders panel, it will be here in PNPSC tomorrow at 1:30, and we have invited the following. Number one, the Executive Director of Samahang Basketball ng Pilipinas, Erica D, whom is also a lawyer. Number two, represented by the Philippine Sports Commission in charge of Basketball Commissioner Fritz Gaston. The chairman of CHED, Shirley Agrupis. Number four, we've sent out invitation and they have confirmed two representatives from the UAAP, namely Executive Director Rebo Sagisa and Father Alvin Suwan, who is in charge of student affairs of Adamson University. Number four, we have invited the chairman of the National Youth Commission, Jeff Ortega, who is also an avid surfer, actually. Chairman Jeff is from La Union, so he has confirmed as well. And number five, we have also invited the Secretary General and Under Secretary of DepEd, Malcolm Carman, okay, of the Department of Education. These are the people who will meet tomorrow at 5 p.m. as we pursue, no, this very difficult, painful process. Para po malaman lang natin kung paano tayo makakapagtulungan para hindi na po maulit ito. Please be assured, PSC is not the investigating task force or panel. We are here to help address this concern. Alam ko po ang pamilya ng ni Rene, pamilya ni Divine, talaga nagdadalamhati. 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And we hope that you will support us in this very important undertaking as we convene this stakeholders panel tomorrow morning starting at 1:30. After that, we will invite resource speakers so that we can continue this process. What is very important, I must say, is that we need the formal report, report coming from the Philippine National Police. And the Secretary of Local Government, John Vic Primulia, informed me 1 hour ago that it is ready. And they will have their own investigation process. So kami po, stakeholders panel, this is good for Philippine sports, and we hope to get the support of everyone. Let me turn over the mic to Attorney Eloy para mapaliwanag niya na iba po ang gagawin ng PSC, iba po yung investigation process na iyan.
12: Ng PSC bukas kasama yung stakeholders panel natin is to review the policies together with CHED, NYC, SDP, and UAAP, because may process po kasi and DepEd especially. May process kasi yung mga in and out of school activities. There is a standing memorandum issued by Chet Ngan. And everyone knows na dapat mapalo lahat yung mga procedural guidelines pag merong out-of-school activities. And the chairman instructed us to ensure that this will not happen again and ensure that the safety of the athletes, because these are future national athletes, especially si Rene na magaling na atleta. Yun niya, ang sabi ng nanay niya, dapat daw sa basketball floor maglalaro ang anak niya, hindi sa dagat. So, it happens. So, tomorrow, let's assure that the chairman will lead the panel and to get all the possible solutions that this matter will not happen again.
13: Thank you, Kong. Attorney Hero. Tono, well, one, talaga nakikiramay kami, no? Talagang out of words for our sympathy. Sabi nga ni Chairman kanina, talagang as a father also, ganyan, we can actually empathize with what happened. Imagine losing your future, alam mo, your future grade, no? Both of them, both families, no? Na 19-year-old and 20-year-old, si Divine is 20, si Herman is 19 pa lang, si Rene. And what Chairman has shared, really, talaga na, yun, masakit ng dami makita mo. You see the kid, he was waving, parang say goodbye pa na, oh, I'm going to Manila na rin, no? for my future, great future. Eh, but that happens. No? But what I'd like to add, na ito sa statement na nabigay kanina ng PSC, what Chairman released it, no? Additional lang dito, sabi na lang, Chairman niya, no? The goal here is not only to understand what happened, but to ensure that lessons learned to lead to safer, more responsive systems that protect athletes while sustaining high-performance sport. Excellence in sport requires environments that push human potential, but never at the expense of safety. You know, ang key message yun doon ng PSC or chairman na pinilis na kailangan talaga natin pag-aralan, tignan, at kung paano, sabi nga ni attorney kanina, titignan natin yung mga policies, saka practices, and procedures for yung mga training ng mga different stakeholders, different leagues dito, no? Na ang utmost yun is the safety of our athletes. Yun po yung aming bukas, no? Main ano namin, kaya nagpatawag si chairman ng emergency meeting namin nga dito to among all the stakeholders and agencies that should be involved in this endeavor.
14: Yung pag-unawa, at sabi nga natin, this is beyond basketball, this is beyond the UAE, this is a country that is mourning 110 million Filipinos. 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
9: 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And at the same time, we ask everyone to pray for this two young souls, young eagles kumbaga, na nawala na nga. 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
25: Ako po si Afril Bernardino ng Gilas Pilipinas Women's. 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
4: Y'all ready for this? 22 minutes makalipas ang alas 5 ng hapon. Just live po para sa post game, sa pagpapatuloy ng ating post game. Move on tayo sa mga activities, lalong-lalo na itong ating pambata na si Alexandra Ayala, who moved up to the number 33 sa latest WTA rankings matapos makuha yung kanyang first championship for the year and second WTA 125 crown sa Birmingham Open. Ang ating pong 21-year-old Filipina has now 1,416 ranking points following itong kanyang unbeaten run capped by a hard-fought 5-7-6-3-7-5 na panalo kontra kay Nicola Vartankova ng Czech Republic in the finals. The win also ended Ayala's 13-match losing streak kontra sa mga Czech opponents. So, 13-1 na or 1-13 na ang score nitong si Alex kontra sa mga Czech opponents. The latest ranking boost places Ayala within striking distance ng top 30, a position she last occupied nitong Marso when she reached a career high number 29 after a breakthrough round of 16 appearance sa Indian Wells. However, Ayala's stay in the top 30 was short-lived as she failed to defend her ranking points from her semifinal run sa Miami Open in 2024 and slipped to number 45. Since then, Ayala steadily rose in the rankings re-entering the top 40 in May, and her current rise strengthens her chances of earning a seeded spot para sa Wimbledon, which runs June 29 to July 12. Only the top 32 players receive seeds in the singles draw, with the seeding cut-off set for June 22, 1 week bago mag-umpisa yung tournament. So we hope and we pray na si Alex will get her spot para dyan sa tournament na yan. Fresh off mula sa kanyang triumphant run sa Birmingham Open, posibleng magkaroon ng rematch itong si Alex contra world number 19 na si Iva Jovic at the WTA 500 HSBC Championship sa London, England na magsisimula ngayong araw. Ayala and Jovic, close friends on the tour, are favored to advance past their opening round matches, setting up a possible showdown in the round of 16. The Filipina star suffered a 6-4, 6-2 defeat contra sa kanyang 18-year-old American friend sa first round ng French Open nitong nakaraang buwan. At the HSBC Championships, Ayala opens her campaign kontra kay Shai Zhuang, currently ranked number 64 in the world. And ito namang si Jovic begins her stand against world number 15, Antonia Rusic of Croatia. So, good luck sa ating mga tennis player at all the best. 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And the Women's Cup, and shout out itong any turmoil na nagaganap with their national federation. 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He added that the PSC remains committed to supporting athletes and that the crisis the Philippine National Volleyball Federation should be left to the Philippine Olympic Committee and sa governing body ng volleyball na FIBB. Alas Women are chasing honors once again in the 12-nation meet despite the FIBB suspending the PNBF and 9 of its board members subsequently withdrawing support for Federation President Tony Boy Liao. The PSC had frozen financial support to PNBF for alleged breach of contractual obligations, but Gregorio told the players not to be troubled nitong mga developments na ito. Samantala, good news, 4 na lalaki at 2 babae ang lalhok at nakakuha ng qualification in the modern pentathlon para sa Nagoya Aichi 20th Asian Games sa September. According ito sa Philippine Olympic Committee, POC President Bumble Tolentino said they received an email from organizers about the qualification. Just last week, 2 Pumsei and Kyurugi athletes in Taekwondo secured their slots for the quadrennial event set from September 19 to October 9. One of the welcome developments for the Asian Games ay yung qualification nga ng ating Alas Pilipinas in men's and women's indoor and women's beach volleyball. Other good news, Philippine artistic gymnasts produced notable performance sa 2 magkahiwalay na international competitions with 2 gold medals from Jelian Bantilian as Bantilian ruled the individual all-around competition and took the top podium spot sa with Aluna Labrador, Cara Salvado, and Pamela Sua in the Singapore Open 2026. 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And the Philippines also secured 2 podium finish sa Olympic trap at the 48th Southeast Asia Shooting Association Championships sa Taoyuan sa Chinese Taipei. 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The Philippine team, which also had the Padresan tandem nitong si Teddy and Anthony Joseph Habines and Valerie Levanza, is up against some of Southeast Asia's top shooters. 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Ayon sa announcement ng Philippine Sports Commission during the Philippine Sports Writers Association Forum, ay makakatanggap ang gold medalist ng 100,000 pesos from the National Sports Agency. Ang silver medalist will receive 50,000 and bronze medalist will get 25,000. Paano naman ang mga coach? Ang mga coach po will be provided financial support for steering the young athletes to success. Hindi pa sinabi kung magkano mismo dahil for computation pa ng ating National Sports Agency. The Philippine Beach Rowing Squad captured 3 golds plus a silver and a bronze sa kanilang unang major competition in beach rowing. And as we know, beach rowing will be officially played in the Los Angeles Olympic Games sa 2028. So, very important na nakakapag-prepare tayo, especially with these young athletes naglalaro na on that stage. 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And I think they will be asking to wear blue for this game. And the Philippine Men's National Football Team took a 5-1 masterclass contra Guam nitong nakaraang linggo, highlighted by Major League Soccer player Colm Roscas' opening goal sa kanyang debut alongside contributions mula kina Andre Leipold, Jerry Grioso, and Santi Rublico. 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Another national sports activities din, yung ating mga elite athletes pagdating sa track and field or athletics. 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The tournament, also known as the National Open or Philippine Open, serves as a qualifying event for the 20th Asian Games in Aichi, Nagoya, Japan, giving Filipino athletes a valuable opportunity to secure spots in the continental showpiece. And syempre yung updates dyan ay ating ibabahagi sa ating Facebook page. Again, that's DZSR Sports Radio 918 kHz para sa mga nais na masaksihan at malaman kung ano ang mga kaganapan pagdating sa mundo ng athletics. 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Sani Wagdos will be playing, ating marathoner will have their joy in that competition.

0: 45 minutes po makalipas ang alas 5 ng hapon, we will take a break. At sa ating pagbabalik, let's go to NBA.
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13: Y'all ready for this?
0: 48 minutes makalipas ang alas 5 ng hapon at sa huling bugso ng ating post-game, let's analyze. Malamang ay naraming maging masaya sa mga taga San Antonio after the comeback win itong Spurs earlier today. Tuwan na po ang score as the Spurs entered down 0-2. Must win for the Spurs itong naging game nila kanina. And finally, they won the pace battle kontra dito sa New York Knicks. 115-111 ang naging score ng game na to. And San Antonio imposed a more aggressive offensive approach and came away with the victory. Through the first two games, New York ang largely in control ng rhythm nitong finals na to ng NBA, forcing the Spurs into stretches of half-court offense. But in Game 3, San Antonio generated enough transition opportunities and early clock offense to keep New York from setting its preferred defensive schemes. The result was a more efficient offensive night and enough scoring to survive a late Knicks push. Sa scoring, despite nakahabol nung first quarter 33-22, but pumuntos din ang husto itong New York Knicks in the second quarter 42-24. But in the third quarter 35-27 and finally in the fourth 23-20, just enough itong nagawa ng Spurs to get the victory. And speaking of victory, si Victor Wembanyama ang nanguna for the San Antonio Spurs with 32 points carrying itong ang panalo. Despite in the courtside watching ang US President Donald Trump sa Madison Square Garden, hindi nakuha yung home court advantage for dito sa New York Knicks, no? Walang home court. Pinakitaan ng Elien, talagang husay. And the series has shifted from survival to adjustment. 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So yan ang ating abangan sa mga susunod na events pa dito sa NBA Finals. And with that, we cap off as well itong ating episode ng post game. Again, sa ngalan ni Mr. John Mugol, and sa ating mga kasamahan from the Master Control ng Sports Radio 918, nandiyan Sir Edmond, si Rose Ann, and si Mika. Ganun din sa mga kasama natin from Radyo Pilipinas, Radyo Publiko. Ito po si Jess Lloyd. Magandang hapon, Pilipinas!
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15: Time to celebrate kulturang Pinoy. Tradisyon, musika, sining, literatura, at iba pa. Anything and everything fun and Filipino. Ito ang Pinoy Kultura.
16: A blessing of safe voyage and a chance to cool off.
17: Pinagmamalaki ng kanta ang Antipolo, named after tipolo or breadfruit,
16: prolific in the area. The city prides itself as the pilgrimage capital of the Philippines. Two of its more popular attractions are the historical Church of the Nuestra Señora de la Paz y Buen Viaje and its summer popular waterfalls, ang Hinulugang Taktak. The Franciscan missionaries built the church in 1578 and the Jesuits administered it in 1591. Thousands traveled to pray to Our Lady of Peace and Good Voyage, brought in from Mexico in 1626 and enshrined in the cathedral. A favorite tradition is trekking to the shrine on Good Friday Eve and May 1st. Another tradition is having new cars blessed at the church. Many believe it will ensure the safety of the car and its passengers. OFWs also pray for success abroad.
17: Pagkatapos ng pagpapala sa misa ay ang inaabangan ng mga bata ang pagligo sa sikat na Hinulugang Taktak,
16: described playfully in its song. It was first opened in July 1952, became a national park in September 1990, and a protected landscape in November 2000. In 2002, it had to be rehabbed because of water pollution. In February 2020, Hinulugang Taktak reopened, together with unique recreational installations for wall climbing, hanging bridges, and a spider web platform. And don't forget, before you leave, ang pasalubong, sikat sa lugar ang suman at mangga. But you can also bring home antipolo in a jar, like coco jam, latik, kalamay, or adobong kasoy. So, no time to waste. Get into the culture, enjoy a blessing, and have some fun. Tayo na!
15: Yan ang Pinoy kultura, because our culture is cool.
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15: Time to celebrate kulturang Pinoy. 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
28: Isang nakagawian ng mga Pilipino na medyo di na natin namamasdan ngayon ay ang pagmamano sa ating mga nakatatanda.
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28: It's long been part of Philippine culture, a gesture of respect that involves saying mano po, then lightly touching one's forehead on the offered hand of an elder. Whether you're lola, lolo, nanay, tatay, ate, kuya, or it's practiced all year round as a form of greeting, usually upon entering an elder's house or attending family reunions. Mano na tayo next time we see our elders.
15: Yan ang Pinoy kultura, because our culture is cool.
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4: A blessing of safe voyage and a chance to cool off, pinagmamalaki ng kanta ang Antipolo, named after tipolo or breadfruit, prolific in the area. The city prides itself as the pilgrimage capital of the Philippines. Two of its more popular attractions are the historical Church of the Nuestra Señora de la Paz y Buen Viaje and its summer popular waterfalls, ang Hinulugang Taktak. The Franciscan missionaries built the church in 1578 and the Jesuits administered it in 1591. Thousands traveled to pray to Our Lady of Peace and Good Voyage, brought in from Mexico in 1626 and enshrined in the cathedral. A favorite tradition is trekking to the shrine on Good Friday Eve and May 1st. Another tradition is having new cars blessed at the church. Many believe it will ensure the safety of the car and its passengers. OFWs also pray for success abroad.
5: Pagkatapos ng pagpapala sa misa ay ang inaabangan ng mga bata ang pagligo sa sikat na Hinulugang Taktak,
4: described playfully in its song. It was first opened in July 1952, became a national park in September 1990, and a protected landscape in November 2000. In 2002, it had to be rehabbed because of water pollution. In February 2020, Hinulugang Taktak reopened, together with unique recreational installations for wall climbing, hanging bridges, and a spider web platform. And don't forget, before you leave, ang pasalubong. Sikat sa lugar ang suman at mangga. But you can also bring home antipolo in a jar, like coco jam, latik, kalamay, or adobong kasoy. So, no time to waste. Get into the culture, enjoy a blessing, and have some fun. Tayo na!
3: Yan ang Pinoy Kultura, because our culture is cool.
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3: 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Ito ang Pinoy Kultura.
10: Bahay kubo kahit munti.
11: It's a song Filipino mothers teach their kids early on, a sort of teaching song. Natuturo sa mga bata magbigkas ng salitang Pilipino, of all things, pangalan ng mga gulay, and maybe encourage them to eat vegetables. Everyone knows it. If you don't, hindi ka lumaking batang Pilipino. Wikipedia describes it as a Tagalog folk song that talks about a cube house made of bamboo with a roof of nipa or palm leaves, surrounded by different vegetables found in the Philippines. Wikipedia says it's from the lowlands of Luzon. It's said to have been written by national artist Felipe Padilla de Leon, was first included in the collection of Filipino folk songs in 1924. In 1966, famous soprano Sylvia La Torres sung her version of it on her album.
10: Bahay kubo, kahit munti.
11: In 68, Sampaguita Pictures made it into a movie based on the lyrics. Ryan Cayabyab included it in his album. Lea Salonga sang it.
10: Ang halaman doon ay sari-sari.
11: The UP Madrigal singer sang it at the 116th anniversary of the First Philippine Republic. Bahay Kubo is a long-lasting legacy. You still hear it today. Laman ng mga trivia contest. The number of Filipino school children that have sung the tune are legion. Many doing so ad infinitum in school programs, making it the most recognizable and easy to remember tunes ever. Oh, naalala mo pa ba? Ilang gulay ang binabanggit sa Bahay Kubo? Can you name them all?
8: Yan ang Pinoy kultura, because our culture is cool. Time to celebrate kulturang Pinoy. Tradisyon, musika, sining, literatura at iba pa. Anything and everything fun and Filipino. Ito ang Pinoy kultura.
9: One of the fondest memories I have as a kid is riding the jeepney. 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Dahil ito ang
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9: 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Yan ang ating Jeep.
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8: Time to celebrate kulturang Pinoy. 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Ito ang Pinoy kultura.
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11: Ang abacada, sounds that make up Tagalog words, pagbigkas at pagsulat ng mga titik o letra sa Tagalog, the basis for our national language. Steam It, Panahon TV, Tagalog Lang, Metro Scene, and Wiki dig into its evolution. Records start with the baybayin, the alphabet used by the early Filipinos in the 1600s. From the Tagalog root word baybay, meaning to spell, baybayin was apparently derived and influenced by Indic and Javanese scripts. There was also the alibata, Paul Rodriguez Versosa named that in 1914, was based on the Arabic alphabet from the Maguindanao Moros, but was modified when the Spanish came. The Spanish introduced the Latin and Spanish alphabet called abecedario, the original alphabet of the Catholicized Filipinos. You could say the Romanized version of baybayin. Then the Americans came and introduced the English language and its 26-letter alphabet. Because there was fear of losing the abecedario, the government ordered the adoption of a Tagalog-based national language.